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1: Hello, I'm Rebecca Barnett. Have you heard about Sleep? 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

misunderstood. Originally a Nina Simone song, but covered by the Animals in 1965, Don't Let Me Be Misunderstood. And here's Mario Lanza. Apparently, he's without a song.

Ella Fitzgerald and the Swinging Shepherd Blues. It was originally titled Blues a la Canadiana, but that was changed in 1957. And here's Mary Wells with a song written by Smokey Robinson and the last song she ever recorded for Motown, My Guy.

0: From the 1940s, Benny Goodman's orchestra featuring Dottie Reed, It's Only a Paper Moon. And Elvis is coming up.
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Bad and Faith with the shortest song to reach number one in the UK singles chart ever. That's All Right. And here's a song that was the last song played on Radio Caroline before the ship was towed into harbour over unpaid debts. Esther and Abby Ofarim, Cinderella Rockefeller.

Xavier Cugat and Brazil, one of his biggest hits ever. Amazingly, Xavier, when he was 86, formed a new band and decided to tour Spain. Wow, absolutely fantastic. It's our 70s half hour now, and I've got a beauty for you from 1973. Alice Cooper, School's Out.

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Three in a row there. Hawkwind, Silver Machine from 1973. Then Linda Lewis with her biggest hit, It's In His Kiss. Followed by Sister Sledge, He's the Greatest Dancer.

The Osmonds and Love Me For A Reason. Back in 1974, I hated the Osmonds with a passion, them and the Bay City Rollers. You couldn't get a girlfriend unless you looked like one of them, and that was it. So I detested them, but they weren't a bad pop band, were they? They really weren't. Now, here's Billy Joel from 1976. This is New York State of Mind.

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1: The time is 2 in the afternoon. It's the second hour of Magic Moments, and my name is Colin Horniman.

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ABBA and SOS, a song that I should not really admit on the radio, but it's one of my favourites by them. And here's David Bowie, Golden Years.

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It's starting to get a bit funky. And speaking of funky, here's Bob Marley. Lively up yourself, live.

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1: Splish splash, I was taking a bath.

Only on this show could you go from Bob Marley to Charlie Drake, Splish Splash from 1958. And staying in the 50s, here's Alma Cogan. Never do a tango with an Eskimo. 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

Dick Haynes there with a song that was written in 1924. It had to be you. And here's Eddie Holman. This is a beautiful soul song, but was once covered by a British boy band, Big Fun, with the aid of Stock, Aitken and Waterman. It flopped. That's all I want to say on that. This is Hey There, Lonely Girl.

Well, time flies, as they say, and it's time for me to say goodbye, and I will see you again later on in the week, I'm sure. In the meantime, coming up next, it's the Drive Time playlist, and there'll be non-stop hits till 6 o'clock, and much more after that. Stay with Radio Leyland 104.8 FM. Here's Aretha Franklin. I say a little prayer.

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And darling, now that I've kissed you, I am crazy.

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0: My name's David Loftus and I'm the chair of the Royal British Legion branch in Leyland. 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
1: 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This week the Music Corner plays Heart and Soul. 1 hour of love songs, all soul music, ranging from the 60s through to the 90s. So excited, cannot wait. Let's start with this song from Lionel Richie.

Lionel Richie, of course, started his career with the Commodores, his best-known song being Three Times a Lady. Let's move on now to an American singer-songwriter who had international success with this next song. It got to number 2 in the UK singles charts in 1987. Terence Trent D'Arby.

We're going to the 1960s now. This song got to number 4 in the UK charts. It's an artist called Eddie Holman, and the song is called Hey There Lonely Girl. But what I didn't know was that it actually started off as a single in 1963, and it was called Hey There Lonely Boy. Let's have the version by Eddie Holman.

Well, I remember this song very well. We're going back to 1978. What I didn't know was that the song was originally offered to Barbra Streisand. She declined, so it was then offered to the group who finally made a hit with it, and that was Rose Royce, Witching on a Star.

today on the Music Corner, we are playing Heart and Soul. And we're going to go into the 80s now, 1988. A very popular song written by Albert Hammond and John Bettis. It was originally the promotional song for the 1988 Summer Olympics, sung by Whitney Houston. Beautiful song, One Moment in Time.

The first song there was Whitney Houston, and we followed with a 1993 track which appeared on the debut studio album for Gabrielle. The album was called Find Your Way, and that song was called Going Nowhere. Let's follow now with a song from the 80s from Mika Paris. It was the first single again from Mika Paris's debut album. That album was called So Good. You will remember this song, My One Temptation.

Well, that song was 1988. Let's go to the early 80s now, 1980. The group Odyssey, If You're Looking for a Way Out.

Sylvia Williams on Radio Leyland. Today, the Music Corner is playing Heart and Soul. We're going to follow now with this song from the Shy Lights. We're going back to 1971.

One month ago today, I was happy as a lark. But now, I go for walks, to the movies, maybe to the park. I have a seat on the same old bench to watch the children play. You know, tomorrow is their future. But for me, just another day. They all gather around me. They seem to know my name. We laugh, tell a few jokes, but it still doesn't ease my pain. I know I can't hide from a memory, though day after day I've tried. I keep saying, she'll be back.

next song is from English band Sadie. Some people might remember that it was covered by Will Young in 2004, and it was on the Bridget Jones' The Edge of Reason soundtrack. But let's have the original. By Sadie, Your Love is King.

Now, that last song there was Randy Crawford, 1980, and that song was her highest charting single. We'll move on now to a year before, 1979. This was from the motion picture Fast Break, and it was Billy Preston with Sarita. With You, I'm Born Again.

Oh, another track now from the 1990s. This got to number 3 in the UK charts in 1993. Don't Be a Stranger, Dinah Carroll.

Can't believe that hour has gone so fast. We're down to the last track. We're going back to the 70s, 1979. This is the group Earth, Wind and Fire, one of their most difficult to record, apparently, but it's a fantastic track. Thank you so much for joining me today on the Music Corner. Today we have been playing Heart and Soul, 1 hour of love songs, all soul music from the 1960s through to the 1990s. I look forward to being back with you next Sunday at 10 o'clock. Have a fantastic week and please take care.

Hello, good evening. How are you? I hope you're well and ready for a couple of hours of loveliness. The half-term holidays are looming large next week, so get Plan B prepared. The children will be full of excitement, and somewhere along the line, somebody's going to need to lie down. So I've got my spikes out. I'm going to dust off my dancing shoes and get ready to move. I've got lots to bring you tonight, so I'm going to kick off in fine style with a few new-to-you tunes. You know I like to mix it up a little. So let's get this soul train rolling with some gorgeous tunes to get you in the mood. So pour yourself a drink, sit back, relax. Let me take it from here. Come on in, let's have some fun. I'm bringing you in with a track from Brown Sugar from 1976. Alison Hobbs, Karen Dempsey and Phyllis Nelson make up the group. They cut four sides on Capitol in 1976 and they're remembered in modern soul circles for their debut single The Game Is Over. But I'm not going to give you that. This is the flip side to that debut single, I'm Going Through Changes Now. Welcome to Soul Selections.

0: Eugene Smiley, or should I say Eugene Smiley and the Essence of Love from 1978. Yes, it's you on the K-City imprint. 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Soul Selections is keeping the live alive in 2026, one gig at a time. Promoting live performances, and you know there are some great acts coming through this next year. 2027 really is looking great. And I have to flag up this 2027 gig. Whilst there's still a chance to grab tickets at a reasonable price, Gregory Porter is touring across the UK next year and is appearing in our region. It's a great opportunity to see a fantastic performer like Gregory Porter in real time. He hit our radar in 1999, working with Aaron Parr and Dave Fogg, the Teflon Dons. And then 2010, he released his solo debut and sealed the deal when he released Liquid Spirit on the Blue Note imprint. So that's 27 years of Gregory Porter. Well, he's beginning his tour in November of this year, 2026, in Europe and USA. Then he's over in the UK for his last leg for the summer, June and July. Thursday the 24th of June is in Swansea. Saturday the 26th of June is on home turf at the Manchester O2 Apollo. 27th of June is in Glasgow, ending on a three-night gig at the Royal Albert Hall. 30th of June, 1st of July and the 4th of July. I've given you the heads up early so you've got plenty of time to grab some tickets. And here's a little taste of Dancer's Heaven, perfectly summed up.
1: Clap your hands now.

0: I think 2027 is going to shape up as a good year for live performances. There's the SOS band Sade. Watch this space. I'll update with more from the gig guide next week.
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Lou Curtin, Hooked on You. And the one previous to that, from 1990, Quinn Golden, I Can't Live With You, on the Traction imprint. 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Well, I know you all know I love record labels. And this week, the Philly Club sandwich is off the menu. And it's been replaced with a little feature about Arctic Records. It started in 1974 and it became a template, a sort of precursor for the Philadelphia International Record. So there is a connection there to the Philly Club sandwich because Kenny Gamble was involved in Arctic Records in the very early days. It's where he cut his teeth, worked as a songwriter, and it was like he got his school in there experimenting. A guy called Jimmy Bishop was the brains behind the label. He was a DJ and a program director at WDAS. They scouted for local talent, so he used his position there to push his artists on his own label. Jimmy Bishop was obviously a good talent spotter and got some real talent on board. Barbara Mason, he had Kenny Gamble, who was singing with the Romeos at the time, the blue-eyed soul group called the Temptones that had Daryl Hall in it. And as the story goes, in the early 60s, a young kid named Stephen Kelly arrived in West Philadelphia and he immediately put a group together: John Hart, Earl Young, Stanley and Harold Wade, Eugene Jones and Patti Edwards, who later became Patti LaBelle. Patti LaBelle left the group and they became the Volcanoes. So there they were. They recorded this track, Storm Warning, which is what I'm going to play first. And Stephen Kelly did all his own promotion. He was selling it to all the radio stations. It took off and they sold 65,000 copies. The Volcanoes erupted, started touring. But Stephen Kelly kept his day job. And it's a good job he did. There was argument started between the Volcanoes, the management and the producers. Stephen Kelly said the Volcanoes were not getting their due from a royalty point of view. And Stephen Kelly's noted as saying that he went into Jimmy Bishop's office to pick up the royalty checks for the track Storm Warning that they'd cut, and they were given $100 apiece. And he said that was the first time we walked south on Broad Street crying in harmony. So they sat on the record and the contract and they didn't do any more singing. Arctic only did about 60 releases and then it quits, and Bishop more or less disappeared. The next three tracks from the Arctic Vault, and particularly the last two, feature the signature sound that developed into Philadelphia International.

So by the end of the 60s, early 70s, the likes of Gamble and Huff, Barbara Mason and a lot of the other artists were thankful to Jimmy Bishop for starting something, and Gamble and Huff continued it. U2's is on the way, not before Berris Hammond, and Do This World a Favour.

the golden sound of the Caribbean there. On the Joe Gibbs imprint, a relative wet behind the ears 2010 release. It's time for You Choose, and we're going back to 1974. As you know, it's not a competition. In this feature, I choose an original track and I play a cover. And you choose which one you prefer. There may be another track that you've heard. And if you do, get in touch. 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Look for the Soul Selections post and post your vote. And this week, I've chosen an original by William Devaughn. Be thankful for what you got. Its working title was originally A Cadillac Didn't Come Easy. But a guy called Frank Frivante got William Devaughn into Wes Farrell at Roxburgh Records to record this tune, 1974. It was William Devaughn's biggest track. In fact, it was his one and only hit and obviously his bread and butter. And it's still loved today. And the cover is by Winston Curtis. It was cut in 1984 and he started laying vocals down for the Count Shelley imprint, which is a UK imprint, in 1973 he started recording. So the You Choose this week is the track by William Devaughn, Be Thankful for What You've Got, or the Winston Curtis is the cover. And You Choose.

0: And that's you choose. The original, William Devon, or the cover, Winston Curtis. 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You choose from last week. The original was by the Crusaders, Put It Where You Want It, the instrumental, and the Average White Band, Put It Where You Want It, with lyrics added. You'll remain faithful to the original from 1972, and the Crusaders got the vote.
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0: Who doesn't love Curtis Mayfield? And that was Superfly, a supreme talent and great influencer. Okay, moving it on. I'm really mixing up the jam this week, from soul reggae to soul funk from another mother. Let's just go with the flow. And adding to the mix are the Jazz Funk Friday Soul Brothers, living it large on a Friday night with their eclectic mix of jazz funk. And as usual, I try to pick two tracks, and here's my offering. A total juxtaposition with Curtis Mayfield, but here you go. Cabo Frio, right on the money.
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1: 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The featured artist is not too far away, but first, from 1982, the Mark IV. 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

true image, it ain't fair. And before that, Mark IV, If You Can't Tell Me Something Good, 1982. It's time for Featured Artist, and this week, my featured artist is Barbara Mason. Born in Philadelphia the 9th of August, 1947, her father worked for the City of Philadelphia in the water department, and her mother was a stay-at-home mum. Barbara started songwriting at a very early age and playing keyboards on her grandma's piano. Barbara was one of the few ladies of soul who not only sang but wrote a great portion of her material. And when she was around 12, still in school, Barbara started to form several groups. Barbara was the lead singer, came up with the songs, accompanied on the piano. They would win a lot of the talent shows, which are home to talent scouts, promoters and industry executives looking for rising stars for the recording industry. Well, Barbara's opportunity came a little closer to home, and it was her next door neighbour was a guy called Earl Oxendine of the Four Larks. They were a vocal group from Philly. Would get Barbara and her group to sing in between the gaps when they were performing in the nightclubs in and around the Philadelphia area. Weldon Arthur McDougall III of the Four Larks. And it was Weldon that introduced Barbara to Jimmy Bishop, who I've just been talking about with Arctic Records. And Jimmy Bishop was suitably impressed with Barbara's easily identifiable and innocent-sounding voice. And the fact that she wrote her own tracks, she could play piano, Jimmy Bishop got her onto the Arctic label. And at 17, when she began her recording career in 1964, her first track on the Arctic label, Girls Have Feelings Too and Come To Me, was released. And in 1965, the following year, she released a track called Yes, I'm Ready. The writing credits go to Barbara, and it reached number 2 on the R&B charts.

That was Barbara's third release in 1965 and to be her biggest hit on the Arctic label. She had modest success throughout the rest of the decade on that small label with Jimmy Bishop. In the late 60s, early 70s, Barbara went to National General Records, which was a film production company, where she produced one album and four singles, and all of them failed to chart. And in the early 70s, Barbara moved over to Buddha Records. And she changed her approach to songwriting. She was singing about love and infidelity with uncommon frankness at the time, straight-talking raps about romance. Give me your love, from his woman to you, shacking up, caught up in the middle of a one-sided love affair. And in 1974 on Buddha, Barbara released her transition LP featuring a track Half Sister, Half Brother, and also World in Crisis, what I played at the intro. While she was at Buddha, Barbara recorded Make It Last and We Got Each Other with the Futures in 1975. Buddha, for me, lyrically and composition-wise, were her best years. And from 1975, when she left Buddha, she signed to lots of smaller independent labels for the duration of her career. Barbara Mason has an extensive back catalogue that's worth delving into. From her early years at Arctic, in her Philly soul beginnings, she develops and grows into a well-seasoned soul artist with 14 album credits and 65 singles to her name. The next two tracks you may not have heard before, but they're well worth a play on the grounds that she may well have been misunderstood. The Barbara Mason in 1964 on Arctic to the Barbara Mason in 1984 are the same but different. 1983 and Another Man saw her last cut in the industry, and in the late 1980s she concentrated on her publishing business. She still performs live and has earned a place in the Soul Music Hall of Fame for her musical endeavours. That's my featured artist, Barbara Mason.

0: Barbara Mason at her best, 1978, Darling Come Back Home on Prelude, Disco Cromulizer Effects. And the Northern 30 is on the way, but we've got a warm-up track first, so it gives you time to get yourself ready.
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We're the people making my daydreams real. What a great track that is. You've had 3 minutes to put the cat through the flap, free up the floor. So how's your energy levels? Well, you got to dig deep. You know it's going to be worth it. This is my Northern 30. Kicking off with Martha Reeves, Love Guess Who.

0: fast and furious. That's how your northern soul should be, and that's how I serve it up. There were some real belters there in that selection, and I bet you were in your socks slipping around on the talc.
1: I like to give a shout out to any northern soul gigs that are taking place in our region, and as it's the third Sunday of the month, can you believe that? Couple Legion Soul Club are hosting an event, Springfield Road North, PR75EG. Resident DJs are Clive and Debbie with the Feathers. And the guest DJs this month are Ian Shaw, Frank Heap, Bernard Pearson and Martin Hunt. This Sunday, the 18th of October, from 1 o'clock until 7 o'clock, there is a free buffet because a certain someone is celebrating his big birthday. It's a really friendly club with a great dance floor, great bar prices, and there is tea and coffee available. 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There are more tunes to play out. So I'll see you next week. Same time, 7 o'clock. That's a date. Have a great weekend, and I'll see you on the dance floor. Good night, and God bless.

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1: Hello, and welcome to Big Band Swing and Boogie. I'm Stuart Dolin. Sit back for the next hour and enjoy the best in big band around the world and across the decades. Starting us off today is the Isis Big Band from Hungary with Vymir Bistušane.

There's Szombathely Isis Big Band from Hungary, that's starting off today's Big Band Swing and Boogie. They were formed in the summer of 1995 by young amateur musicians interested in orchestral jazz, and mainly members of the brass band of the local music school at the time. And they've been playing across the country ever since. There they were, the Isis Big Band with Maggie Haverth and Bymir Bistu Shane. Now that's a track that started life in a 1932 Yiddish musical that opened and closed in one season, but Sammy Kahn took it up in 1937 and gave it to the Andrew Sisters, who made it a number one hit. And why Isis? Well, Szombathely is the home to a Roman shrine of Isis, the goddess of magic, so why not rub off a bit of it on a big band music?

Chuff, chuff, chuff. Well, we're going from 21st century Hungary all the way back to 1930s Germany. Er had Bauschke und sein Tanzorchester Nacht Express nach Warsaw, well, Night Express to Warsaw. That was Erhard Bauschke's dance orchestra, and he was a swing band leader in late 1930s in Germany. He played violin and piano, and towards the end of the 1930s, he was big on the dance band scene in Berlin. And during the war, Bauschke was asked by the Reich Ministry of Propaganda to provide musical accompaniment to anti-British vocal broadcasts. Oh dear. But he was imprisoned by the Americans in 1945 and then released, but oops, he soon died in a car accident in Berlin in October 1945. Well, from Berlin, we're going back to, is it America? Is it? Yeah, it is America. In the 21st century again, with Christine Aguilera, But I'm a Good Girl, from the movie Burlesque.

Oh, boop-boop-be-doo, Christina Aguilera. Ah, but I'm a good girl. It's from the movie Burlesque that came out in, I think it was 2017, 18, something like that. Think Cabaret mixed with, well, I don't know what. But if the plot was thin, the songs were stunning. Try and catch it, you might get it on DVD or on one of the streaming services. It co-starred Cher, but that was Christina Aguilera, as I said, pop singer extraordinaire with a passion for singers ranging all the way back to the 1930s. And if you catch her album Back to Basics, you'll see just why. This is, though, or that was, though, a good old-fashioned naughty 30s good time girl. And sticking with pop stars, here we are with Barry Manilow in a track called Hey Mambo. That's Barry Copacabana Manilow. But he was always a big band fan. And he would go on to sing at least with some of them on his album Singing with the Big Bands, which I think I've played tracks from on this programme a few times. But this track comes from another album, Swing Street. And that was a bit of an experiment. He called it Techno Swing and mixed synthesized sounds with true big band sounds. Some people hated it, but what do you think?

Hey, Mambo, that's Barry Manilow going awfully Latin there. But from Barry Manilow, let's hit the 21st century again. Broken Peach, Hit the Road, Jack. Broken Peach, well, they're an extraordinary Spanish cover band. They're more at home in rock and roll and punk than swing and big band. Have a look online, they probably catch it on YouTube. Have a look at their version of Soft Cell's Tainted Love, or even Disney's Pink Elephants on Parade. That comes from one of their Halloween albums. But what the heck is their take on the Ray Charles classic Hit the Road, Jack? The band itself features four ladies in close harmony: Erica Velasquez, Erica Lewis, Lara Rodriguez, and Cela Pereira. And they're backed up by the multi-instrumental talents of Pedro González, Ruben de Groovy, and Julian Rodriguez.

contemporary German big band sounds there with Tilo Wolf, the guy who had his own big band show on German TV in his early 20s and has never looked back. And there he featured the close harmony trio String of Pearls, going all Andrew Sisters in the Louis Prima classic Jive and Wail. Well, Jump Jive and Wail anyway. Now, Prima made it his signature song back in 1956, and he was usually backed by his then-wife, Keely Smith, who wasn't an half-bad singer on her own.

A band set up in 1969 to play the swing music of the 20s and 30s. That was the Pasadena Roof Orchestra with Lullaby of Broadway. And so the story goes, our founder of the band, John Arthey, purchased a cache of original musical arrangements dating from the 1920s, stored in the attic of a lady in Manchester. And on the strength of this, he reinvigorated another band. He'd just taken over. Well, as you do. And the name of the new band was inspired by Harry Warren's home, Home in Pasadena. And the Lullaby of Broadway, well, that was a Harry Warren track, written in 1935, and salutes the nightlife of Broadway and its denizens, who don't sleep tight until the dawn. Well, from, I won't say imitation, but recreation of 1930s, let's go to real 1930s this time, and Benny Carter with Gin and Jive.

Jenny Carter, pioneer on the alto saxophone, and a way good band leader and arranger. He started his career in the 1920s. He was working as an arranger, including writing charts, that's what the arrangements are called in the big band world, for Fletcher Henderson's big band, and that shaped the whole swing style for all the bands that would come after them, including the greats such as Benny Goodman, Glenn Miller, Artie Shaw, all the rest of them. He had an unusually long career that lasted into the 1990s, and Gin and Jive is one of those swing-shaping tracks. It dates back to 1937. From 1937, yeah, we're back into the 21st century again, and the Trio Ladies in a track called Sing, Sing, Sing.

Sing, swing, sing, how you're singing with a swing. The Trio Ladies, yeah, in a close harmony under a sister's style. They're Spanish, they're from Vigo in Spain. And that number, Sing, Sing, Sing, it's the Louis Prima Powerhouse Classic from 1936. But curiously enough, it was originally written with words. But the much bigger Benny Goodman classic came about when drummer Gene Krupa thought he'd add in a few drum solos. Well, drummers always do that. They dropped the words, they pulled in bits of a number, another number, Christopher Columbus, and like they say, it grew like Topsy. So, from 21st century Spain, we're at 20th century America with the Cherry Poppin' Daddies. They're the doyen of the swing revival movement in the 90s. They're from Eugene, Oregon in the USA. And the Daddies' music is primarily a mix of swing and ska, contrasting both traditional jazz influences and a contemporary rock and punk hybrid. So there's a bit of a combination. Their breakthrough album was Zoot Suit Riot in 1997. And I've chosen that enigmatic track, Here Comes the Snake.

No love for nobody else. Cliff Richard. Yeah, really Cliff Richard. The Peter Pan of pop, the man who had number one hits in each of five decades from the 60s to the 2000s and sold more than 250 million records worldwide, making him one of the best-selling music of all time. Well, music artists of all time, anyway. But I guess he couldn't resist Big Band, as most pop stars can't. We've had so many of them on this programme. And his 2010 album, Bold as Brass, is the result. Love Me or Leave Me is a popular song from 1928 by Walter Donson, with lyrics by Gus Kahn. And the song was introduced in the Broadway musical Whoopee, which opened in December 1928.

Jeff the actor, Jeff Goldblum the actor, turned jazz and a big band pianist with the improbably titled Mildred Snitz Orchestra. I really would like to know where he got that from. That was a track called The Beat Goes On. But hey, is that swing, is it not? Well, it was actually written by Sonny Bono and recorded by Sonny and Cher in 1967. But big band drummer Buddy Rich turned it into a big band classic with his recording, which featured his daughter Kathy on vocals. And yeah, he's another actor who couldn't keep his fingers off the piano. You remember Hugh Laurie and his album? He solos on this track, and it's from his second album, I Shouldn't Be Telling You. It was released in 2009.

Sid Phillips and his band. Anyone heard of Sid Phillips? Well, I'd never heard of him till I found an EP of his in a job lot of 45s that turned up in the house. And apparently he was a band leader in the 1960s with a penchant for rags, something that was all the rage in the 1910s, and that one was called Frog Legs Rag. Although I'm not sure where the frogs fit in. Did you hear any frogs there? It is taken directly from the EP Ragging with Sid, crackles and all. And as it says on the back of the sleeve, you've got to be happy when you hear this happy music. It's irresistible. Well, was it irresistible for you? We'll have some happy music, some more happy music later in the programme. But let's go to another pop star. We've had a couple on the programmes already. But Paul McCartney, yeah, Paul McCartney from the Beatles, and a track called Accentuate the Positive. And it's from a very unusual McCartney album, Kisses on the Bottom, from 2012. Of course, Accentuate the Positive is a 1944 Johnny Mercer number, and it was nominated for an Oscar when it appeared in the movie Here Comes the Waves in that year. And it was mainly covers of swing numbers like this one that came up on this album, but there were also a couple of McCartney originals. Go find it on YouTube, it's quite interesting. This one went to number 3 on the UK album charts, and in the liner notes for the album, McCartney commented, "This is an album, very tender, very intimate, one you listen to at home after work with a glass of wine or a cup of tea." Well, I can certainly agree with that one.

In between. Don't mess with Mr. In Between. Paul McCartney accentuate the positive. Well, I promised you some more happy music. This is Mr. Happy Hansy, a.k.a. James Last, and playing, appropriately enough, happy music, backed up with his own original take on the Mexican hat dance. Now, here's a man from Germany who started out in the 1950s and was still going strong when this was recorded in 2002. And did you know that the Arepo Tapatio, often referred to as the Mexican hat dance, is the national dance of Mexico?

Well, that's it, folks. Happy music or not, that's the end of the show. Too much music, too little time. I'm playing out with the good old Glenn Miller and Bugle Call Rag. So until next time, next Sunday morning at 11 o'clock, have fun, stay safe, look after yourself, and I'll catch you later.

Hello and welcome to my Blues Cafe with me, Steve James. I have a great hour of the blues lined up for you today. And if you love the blues, then stay tuned for the next hour. I have some great artists coming up. I've got Howlin' Wolf, Alice Armstrong, Ross Harding, and Trevor Babajack Steger, just to name a few. And my artist of the week this week is Caspar Berry Rapkin from his Blues from the Land of the Living album. So we've got a lot of blues to fit in over the next hour. So sit back with me, Steve James, and enjoy the ride. And to start the show today, Smokestack Lightning is a blues song recorded by Howlin' Wolf in 1956. It became one of his most popular and influential songs. It's based on an earlier blues song, and numerous artists later have interpreted it. It received the Grammy Hall of Fame Award in 1999, honouring its lasting historical significance. It's ranked number 291 in Rolling Stone magazine's list of the 500 greatest songs of all time. So here it is. It's Howlin' Wolf with Smokestack Lightning.

Well, there he is. That's the great Howling Wolf there with Smokestack Lightning. Alice Armstrong is a welcome addition to the UK blues scene because she doesn't keep blues, soul, funk and rock in separate boxes. She's known for her great voice, theatrical live performances and songwriting. She won the UK Contemporary Artist of the Year at the UK Blues Awards in both 2024 and 2025. And in 2024 as well, she also won the UK Blues Challenge. Now, Witching Hour is a five-track Halloween EP released on the 1st of October 2026. It's built around her long-standing fascination with Halloween, the supernatural and the macabre. But musically, it remains rooted in her blues, soul, R&B and rock background. So from Witching Hour, here is Alice Armstrong with Love Is a Killer.

Well, that was Alice Armstrong there with Love is a Killer. And you're listening to the Blues Cafe with me, Steve James. And one of the regular features on the show is Artist of the Week. And this week it's Caspar Berry Rapkin from his Blues from the Land of Living album. Now, Caspar is a UK blues guitarist, singer and songwriter based around the London, Hertfordshire area. His interest in blues began at 12 years old when he heard Stevie Ray Vaughan's Pride and Joy through the computer game Guitar Hero 3, The Legends of Rock, which sent him down the blues pathway. A family friend subsequently gave him his first guitar on the condition that he learned how to play it. Well, he certainly did, because at the age of 18, he went to New Orleans, where he performed at B.B. King's Blues Club. He's especially interested in the older side of blues music: Delta blues, pre-war blues, Chicago blues, gospel blues, and hill country blues. So from his album, Blues from the Land of the Living, here is my Artist of the Week this week. It's Caspar Berry Rapkin with a song called Highway 61.

And that's Caspar Berry Rapkin there with a song called Highway 61. And Caspar is my artist of the week this week, so more from him later on in the show. Ross Harding is a South African-born, UK-based singer, guitarist and songwriter who has developed what he calls his dark blues sound. Blues at its core, but with a heavier rock and atmospheric element. Harding has said that he first heard Seven Nation Army when he was about 9 or 10, and the riff stuck with him as his own music developed towards blues, rock and darker atmospheric territory. He began hearing another side to the song. That's an important distinction. He's not trying to distance himself from the original. He's taking something that he already knows extremely well and reframing it through the music he's become. So, here is Ross Harding with Seven Nation Army.

And that's Ross Harding there with Seven Nation Army. And you're listening to the Blues Cafe with me, Steve James. Time now for a regular feature that I put into the show each week. It's a something old, something new, maybe borrowed, but always blue. Here we look at a blues tune recorded in the past and then the same song re-recorded more recently by a different artist. It's a feature in the show that you can contribute to. So if you've got an idea for the same song by two artists, maybe the original, then a second version covered by a different artist. Well, if you do, go to my website, stevejamesblues.com. There you'll find a request page. Just fill that in with the name of the song and the two artists performing it, and I'll feature your choice on a future show, with a shout out, of course. So the song today is called Summertime. It was composed in 1934 by George Gershwin for the 1935 opera Porgy and Bess. The lyrics are by DeBose Haywood, the author of the novel Porgy, on which the opera was based, although the song is also co-credited to Ira Gershwin. The song soon became popular, and the much-recorded jazz standard, described as, without doubt, one of the finest songs the composer ever wrote. Gershwin's highly evocative writing brilliantly mixes elements of jazz and the song styles of early blues tunes. A year after the opera's premiere, a 21-year-old jazz singer called Billie Holiday recorded a version of Summertime, the first cover of the song that would ever reach the US charts. So here it is. I've got it right here for you. It's Billie Holiday with Summertime.

Well, there it was. That was Billie Holiday there singing Summertime. Joanne Shaw Taylor was born in 1985 and is a British blues rock guitarist and singer who was discovered by Dave Stewart of the Eurythmics at the age of 16. She was born in the West Midlands and grew up in Solihull and was inspired in her early teens to play the blues after hearing Stevie Ray Vaughan, Albert Collins and Jimi Hendrix. So from an album called Wild, released in 2016 on Axe House Records, here is Joanne Shaw Taylor with her version of Summertime.

Well, that's Joanne Shaw Taylor there with her version of Summertime. And what a beautiful version that is. Really love that. You're listening to The Blues Cafe with me, Steve James. Time now for the weekly feature, Joker in the Pack. Every week, this is where I play a song that's not necessarily blues. It's just a song that I love and I want to share with you. This week's Joker is called Kay's Cray. So this week, I have a band all the way from New Zealand called Fat Freddy's Drop. Their musical style has been characterised as a combination of dub, reggae, soul, jazz, rhythm and blues, and techno. Now you have to find something in that lot that you like. And as regular visitors to my Blues Cafe will tell you, this band is a particular favourite of mine. The song Kay's Cray is from the album called Based on a True Story. It was the first studio album by the group. It was recorded in Wellington and released on the band's own label called The Drop. So here it is, my joker in the pack this week. Certainly not a blues song, but it's one I love and I want to share it with you. I give you Kay's Cray by Fat Freddy's Drop.

And that was Kay's Cray by Fat Freddy's Drop. And that particular song was my joker in the pack this week. Not a blues song, it's just one I love, and I wanted to share it with you. So I hope you enjoyed that one with me. And you're listening to The Blues Cafe with me, Steve James. Time now for a second song from my artist of the week, Caspar Berry Rapkin. From Blues from the Land of the Living, here is Caspar with This Train.

Well, that was Caspar Berry Rapkin there with This Train. And Caspar's been my artist of the week this week. Arthur William Big Boy Crudup was born August the 24th, 1905, and was an American Delta blues singer, songwriter, and guitarist. He is best known outside blues circles for his songs That's All Right, My Baby Left Me, and So Glad You're Mine, later recorded by Elvis Presley and other artists. In fact, Elvis Presley acknowledged Crudup's importance to rock and roll when he said, "If I had any ambition, it was to be as good as Arthur Crudup." The song My Mama Don't Allow Me was written by Arthur Crudup and first recorded and released in 1942 on the RCA Victor label. So here he is, the man himself, with My Mama Don't Allow Me.

And that was Arthur, Big Boy Crudup there with a song called My Mama Don't Allow Me. Trevor Babajack Steiger released an album called 6 Foot 10 on the 1st of February 2025. And from that very album, here is the man himself with Traveller's Song.

And that was Trevor Babajack-Steger with Traveller's Song. But looking at the clock, I'm going to have to bring today's show to a close. My name is Steve James, and you've been listening to my Blues Cafe. So thank you for joining me for the last hour. It's been my pleasure to bring the blues to you. So have a great week and stay safe. And I'm going to catch you the same time, same place, next week for some more great blues. And to play us out of the show, I've got the Cedar County Cobras with a song called St. James Infirmary. My name's Steve James, and I'll catch you very soon.

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